this hour of the time. This whole Duval of Tony Moore. Where Tony, if you say that thing backwards, man, still trying to figure out if Beyonce, Kelly, and Michelle know that Matthew Knowles is about to release some Destiny's Child remixes that we've never heard. Yep. Does she know? Does Jay know? Matthew, this is why you don't work for her anymore. I doubt she knows, and I doubt she approved it. Let's go on and jump off the last and final hour, right? Duval, what up, though? It's Hot 106.5. What'd you say?

yoga mat, chat. Should I dare to get no strings attached, chat. Should I ran down on you, no questions asked, chat. They chat, they chat, they chat.

0: 1065, the Soul of Duval. Tony Moore, still giving you the biggest stories of the weekend today. Shouts out to Snoop Dogg. His biopic, Snoop, is set to be released in August of 2027. Yes, starring Jonathan Davis. And he told you why.
1: He's a learner. He's able to take things and make it better. And, you know, just to have him around me and to see how he engulfs the spirit of and, you know, how my family gravitates to him. It's just a beautiful thing to be able to find somebody that can actually do justice to you while you're still here and able to see it.
0: That's going to be a good one. In theaters, August 6th, 2027.

0: getting you ready for Club Hot. And shouts out to those Jaguars, man. We are super excited about this upcoming season. And they just announced the open practice dates for training camp. Kickoff day is July 29th, so that's next week. Open practice, July 30th, August 3rd, August 7th, August 9th, August 23rd. Make sure you get some tickets, okay? And yeah, you already know how it goes down. And then July 31st, season ticket members only. August 2nd, back together. Come on with it. But yeah, so plenty of open dates for you guys to check them out in advance. And we're going to get ready for it, all right? So starting July 29th, let's go, Jags. I'm Tony Moore. Tony, if you said anything backwards, man, back to it in a minute. And we're going to get ready to close this out because I got to get out of the way and get ready for Club Hot. That's coming up at 9 o'clock.
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this Hot 106.5. It's Earl Duval and Tony Moore. But Tony, if you say that thing backwards, man, hey, make sure you go to our website, hot1065fm.com, because we've got a lot of stuff we're getting ready for. Carathon. Also, I've got some tickets on our contest page that you can take advantage of. And we got to get you ready to go back to school as well. Can you believe it? It's just around the corner. 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I'm Tony.

0: Solo Duval and Tony Moore. Wrapping it up. Had a blast. I will see you guys next weekend. Club Hot coming up at 9 o'clock. If you guys are hitting these streets tonight, make sure that you are safe out there, all right? Because we don't want any problems. And I'll see you guys next week, all right? Love y'all. Be safe. Bye.
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4: Attorney Abbott, happen at any time. 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An accident can happen. It can happen at any time. You could be on an elevator. Something go wrong. 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Something go wrong. You could be on a boat. Something go wrong.

0: DJ Millennium. He's DJ Reggie Bees. And we got more for you coming up in the 10 p.m. hour.
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7: 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It's

And, you know, the Stellar Gospel Awards are going to be held August the 15th. The nominations just came out. And big ups to Tasha Cobbs Lennon and my dog, Pastor Mike Jr. They are going to receive special honors at the awards. Sure, it's hot out here.

0: finally, yeah, we have survived the last Sitsa Moms. It opens up this Wednesday. Are you going to be there? Are you attending? Let me know. 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Yeah, let me know what you think. 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
5: Hey, pal, what's the matter? 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
6: 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Smell this.
5: Yeesh.
6: That came out of my tab, Jason. I'm worried there's a lot more in there than just H and 2 and O.
5: Well, yeah. In Jacksonville, we have some of the hardest water in Florida. There's calcium carbonate in there and magnesium sulfate and...
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0: Well, this week has been a tough one. It has been a trying one. As you know, this past Monday, we lost a Jacksonville legend, a hip-hop legend, in DJ Bigger Rankin. And I just want to take this time to send my love and my prayers to his fam. You know, Bigger Rankin, he always put on for the city. He did so much for us, and he will be missed. But his legacy will live on forever, Duval. So rest in power to DJ Bigger Rankin.
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21: 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You know what? I like the players. 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

0: All right, settle down, class. Hey, it's your Soul School Sunday professor, Sean Knight, right here on Hot 106.5. Let's catch a vibe with some of your old school favorites from the 70s and 80s on Soul School Sunday. Classes in session, Sunday afternoons from 12 to 5 p.m. Don't be late. Sunday afternoons, let's relive our favorite memories from back in the day with Soul School Sunday. 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

0: Ready to leave the stress of the day behind? 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

0: right, settle down, class. 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
0: 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It's time now for Front Page Jacksonville, a show that delves into the issues that affect you. We believe in transparency and providing only the facts. And now, here's why.

0: Good morning and welcome to Front Page Jacksonville. I'm Wanda P. Always glad and appreciative of you that listen in so early on a Sunday morning. I appreciate y'all more than you know. I always love it when I come across some really outstanding and great young people. And recently, I met a group of young people, their brothers and sisters, and I met their mom at the first or the inaugural Jacksonville Urban Film and Music Festival that recently took place. And I ran into at the award ceremony because the it was a whole weekend of events, including the film screenings. And then it culminated with an award ceremony. And I met a wonderful woman, Alicia Harper, and her beautiful children. Miss Alicia, first of all, good morning.
1: Good morning.
0: Thank you so much for being here.
1: Thank you.
0: And hey, kids.
2: How y'all doing?
0: Yep. Good to have y'all here. And it's a few of them, y'all, but we'll get to who's who in a bit. But first of all, again, thank you for being here. And you have 1, 2, 3, 4, 5, 6, 5 children, and all of them are like in the arts a little bit.
1: Yes.
0: Well, first of all, give us some background, if you don't mind, on yourself and the children.
1: Okay, I am a college graduate in corporate America.
0: we were talking about that off air, but anyway, go ahead.
1: As a single parent, raising 5 kids, and how they, I guess, have come up on the opportunity, you know, childcare is expensive.
0: Yes.
1: And me wanting them to do something besides just going home and watching TV. So the daycare that my youngest son was going to, the office manager, she gave me the card for TPA because one of the directors at TPA, his son, went to the daycare my youngest son was going to.
0: And what's TPA?
1: The Performance Academy.
0: Very good. Okay.
1: And we started going, I think they started going, it was halfway through the year. And, you know, as I think we've been in it probably a little bit over 2 years now.
0: Nice.
1: And to see the creativeness in the kids, like I always seen the art form, meaning drawing, coloring, and things of that nature. But as we went through the different programs that they have at the Performance Academy, that's when I started to see, and when they did their end performances of each session, that's when I started to see the creativity, and I was like, wow.
0: Wow.
1: Okay.
0: Oh, my kids got a little talent.
1: Right, and it makes me feel
0: nice.
1: Good to know that just a simple after-school program has really shaped them and brought out, I think, things within themselves they didn't even know that they had.
0: Wow.
1: So
0: that is really, really wonderful. So a little over 2 years they've been in this Performers Academy.
1: Correct.
0: Is what it's called. That is absolutely wonderful. So all of them.
1: Well, not the youngest. I believe it starts at 12.
0: Oh,
1: sixth grade and up.
0: Sixth grade and up. Gotcha.
1: But the baby, he goes in to get them when I come pick him up. He's a part. Not really a part, but he's there. And so he knows the people that are there. So it's almost like he's part of the family. He's just not able to show what his talent is just yet.
0: Right.
1: But in about 5 more years.
0: Right. He'll be there. Yeah, he'll be there. And it's great for him to be able to see his brothers and sisters doing something. Number one, that's positive.
1: Yes.
0: But number two, creative and expressing themselves. So that, no doubt, influences him. So
1: Correct. Yeah,
0: that is so wonderful. So give me the names of the kids and the ages.
1: Okay, so the oldest is Dylan. He's 17.
0: Yep.
1: The next oldest is Delana. She's 16. She just turned 16 on Tuesday.
0: Oh, happy birthday, Delana. We'll get to talk to her in a bit.
1: Okay, and then the twins, they're 13.
0: Yeah.
1: And then the baby, he's 7.
0: It's okay, wonderful. Ooh, your hands are full.
1: Yes, beyond full, but it's fun.
0: I can tell.
1: Sometimes.
0: You're a great
1: On the right side of discipline, on the left side, it's a little different.
0: Hey, been there, done that, so I totally understand what it is that you're dealing with. Let me ask you this. Are you a Jacksonville native?
1: Born and raised.
0: Okay. Yes. Okay. And what school did you go to? Because you know that's always what vote one.
1: Graduated from Stanton. Mm-hmm. Then I went to FSU for 2 years. Mm-hmm. And then I took a little bit of time off. Then I graduated from Flagler. Uh-huh. And then I got my master's at Western Governors University.
0: Wow. Okay. Okay. You're an educated mama.
1: Yes.
0: Good for you.
1: Proudly. Yes.
0: That is wonderful. Another example that you are setting before your children as well is that, you know, you don't have to, our circumstances don't inhibit us from seeking out that, you know, that extra education. So that is really, really wonderful. So, so I want to get into, of course, talking about the children and what they're doing exactly. But let me ask you this. So you say it was being in this program that you noticed the talents within the kids.
1: Yes.
0: And were they all different? Do you see the gifts, the different gifts in each, or do some of them kind of possess some of the same attributes and
1: some
0: qualities?
1: Some of them possess the
0: especially
1: same attributes.
0: Since you have a set of twins. Yeah.
1: Some of them possess the same attributes, but they exhibit it differently.
0: Aha. Uh-huh.
1: Especially within the twins, because you figure them to be alike, but they're different, but it's when they come together, that's when you see the similarities between them.
0: Oh, okay.
1: And then you have the additional ones that add their spice.
0: Right. right.
1: Their spice to it.
0: Wow. What do you see in terms of their futures in, you know, entertainment or whatever?
1: Well, I see leadership.
0: Mm-hmm.
1: Within that, and I think once they hone in on specifically what they want to do, because all of them, I mean, with the poetry, with the film, with the acting, they've all been involved in that, and so they all have a natural talent for that.
0: Yeah,
1: but it's just exhibited in certain, you know, in different ways.
0: Sure.
1: I feel that what they've been in is going to provide them to have an opportunity to go further in that. And, you know, once they get older and they're exposed to more things, then they can kind of see what they like. Because if it wasn't for the Performance Academy, I'm not sure that we would be able to see this part of their talent.
0: Oh, sure. Yeah,
1: so
0: absolutely.
1: So the program has definitely brought that out and it's taught them things about themselves, like I said, they didn't know. Mm-hmm. So that's a good thing, because when you see yourself on TV and with the film, it was entered into a festival.
0: Right.
1: Every child their age doesn't have that opportunity. They don't have that behind their name.
0: Yeah, exactly. So I know it must have been exciting, because this is the first time, I'm assuming, that a project that they participated in was a part of a film festival.
1: Correct.
0: Yeah.
1: That's good experience.
0: It is. Yeah. So needless to say, they all enjoyed it. Y'all enjoyed it. Like I said, I ran into y'all that night. I was like, oh my goodness. So I did get to see some of the films. I didn't get to see you all's, but I did see it. So, kudos
1: to
0: you
1: all. And I like
0: it,
1: because the message behind it, it speaks to what a lot of the kids their age go through more often than not. So I feel like it had a big lesson behind it as well.
0: Mm-hmm. Absolutely. So, being a part of that very first, and that's historical.
1: Correct.
0: Because the Jacksonville Film and Urban Music Festival, the one that just this was the very first one. So I know the experience was good. So I want to just switch a little bit and start talking to Dylon. Did I get your name right?
3: Yes, ma'am, you did.
0: Okay. He is the oldest and 17 years old.
3: Yes, ma'am.
0: But Dylon, you, I would say, and you know, of course, you and Mom can correct me. You actually are like the leader. Not only are you the oldest in the family, but you've done a little bit more than, say, your brothers and sisters in terms of this work, right?
3: I guess you could say that. I've done I'm actually not just a producer for films. Like, I do, I make beats and stuff like that.
0: Yeah.
3: And I've done poetry. I've done a little poetry. But if it's, I could say we've all done a collective a lot of things, but
0: sure.
3: As like with more opportunity wise, I feel like I've done a little bit more than that.
0: Mm-hmm.
3: So, yeah.
0: Wow. So, with regard to the film that you were in the first ever Jacksonville Urban Film and Music Festival, tell us about that film. First, give us the name, and then tell us what you did specifically with this film, because you have some credits behind your name.
3: Yes, the film is called Fade to Black, or as we could say, Mute.
0: Mm-hmm.
3: My role, I'm basically the producer in it. What I do is I oversee everything. I make sure the director is doing his job,
0: mm-hmm.
3: and make sure all the actors are in key.
0: Mm-hmm.
3: I look over the projector,
0: mm-hmm.
3: and you know, like key cards and stuff that we have. You
0: sure.
3: know, I just basically make sure that's in line and everything. And
0: yeah.
3: I also acted in it as well. So
0: yeah, you did. You did. So so you were a producer.
3: Mm-hmm.
0: Was this your first time being a producer?
3: I've done so many movies and short films.
0: Wait, for real now?
3: Yes, ma'am.
0: Okay. All right. So, how did you get into doing all this?
3: You know, my mom, she presented us the opportunity with the Performance Academy.
0: Sure.
3: And when I first got into it,
0: mm-hmm.
3: I didn't really want to do it.
0: Mm-hmm.
3: But increasingly more as I wanted to do it, it started getting more fun. And I was in acting, and I got into editing. So there was this man named Mr. Chad.
0: Uh-huh.
3: Love the man to death. He showed me how to edit and act in films, you know,
0: uh-huh.
3: and that's what made me progressively like it more and show uh-huh. my talents.
0: Yeah.
3: And, yeah. you know, I got into poetry.
0: Mm-hmm.
3: I didn't really like it that much. So mm-hmm. I went into producing beats and stuff like that. I liked it that more.
0: Okay.
3: That's when I got it all into the production side of things. So,
0: okay. So yeah. doing the beats, producing music, and mm-hmm. that also got you into producing film.
3: Yes.
0: So just all around entertainment behind and in front of the scenes.
3: Yes, ma'am.
0: So far, which do you like better, or do you kind of like them equally?
3: I like mm-hmm. it's I don't know. Some days I feel like making beats and stuff like that, and
0: mm-hmm.
3: some days I feel like making films and mm-hmm. editing stuff. So
0: yeah,
3: it really depends on the day.
0: It depends on the day. I hear you. So okay. What? Tell us about some of the films that you have produced, and how many are we talking? Because your mom said y'all been in the Performance Academy for about 2 years.
3: Yes, ma'am.
0: So, how many films you been in, sir? 2 years ain't a long time. That's what I'm saying.
3: I've done at least like 6 or 7.
0: Really?
3: Yes,
0: Dylan,
3: ma'am.
0: Dylan.
3: Yes, ma'am.
0: Wow, 6 or 7.
3: Yep.
0: Okay. So, tell us about some of the films.
3: So, me and my brother, actually, we made, mm-hmm. like, the first ever time us being there, we actually made, what was it, like 2 or 3 movies?
0: Mm-hmm.
3: And
0: now, which brother is this? It's one
3: Robert.
0: Of the twins, right?
3: Mm-hmm.
0: Okay, Robert.
4: Yeah.
0: Okay. And Robert, how old are you?
4: 13.
0: Okay, go ahead. Finish Dylan.
3: Uh-huh. And it's one of the movies is called Members Only.
0: Okay.
3: And we made that movie. That was like our first ever movie. We did everything basically ourselves. We recorded, we edited, mm-hmm. and we acted in it. And
0: wow. Okay.
3: We had some other movies called My Gift.
0: Mm-hmm.
3: That was really like our first ever long movie. It was actually an actual movie because
0: yeah.
3: the rest we did were like short films.
0: Sure.
3: We have My Gift. We have, what was it called, Robert? Nevertheless, we've made like a lot of movies together. And
0: wow.
3: Yes.
0: Okay. Yeah. And then you said a long form one, actual movie.
3: Yes,
0: y'all
3: that one's called My Gift.
0: Uh-huh.
3: I acted in it, and it was a co-director and a mm-hmm. director, and I was the co-director.
0: Okay.
3: And it was basically about a kid mm-hmm. wanting his gift, or trying to find his gift, basically.
0: Yeah.
3: So that one was a pretty fun movie to do.
0: Wow. Okay. And you all did all this at the Performers Academy. So they got everything you need to start from writing to the finished product. Yeah. Wow. That's amazing. That's really, really amazing. Listen, we're going to take a quick break right here. And when we come back, we'll have more with Dylan, Robert, Renee, Delana. And am I missing anybody? That's it. Okay. We'll be back. It's Front Page Jacksonville.
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0: All right, I am back with a group of talented young people in the studio. They're all brothers and sisters. I've been talking to Dylan. Delana is here, and then the twins, Renee and Robert, are here as well. They recently were a part of the inaugural Jacksonville Urban Film and Music Festival. That's where I met them and their mom. So, but Dylan, you were talking about all the movies and things that you've done, and then some stuff you collaborated with your brother. And during the break, y'all should have heard them chattering and, you know, no, I did this and I did that. It's just so funny. I just love this dynamic of these brothers and sisters working together. But you were talking about this one particular film. What was the name of it again?
1: My Gift.
0: My Gift. Now, is that available for us to see? Do you know?
1: It should be. It's okay. On YouTube, I believe. Yes.
0: My Gift on YouTube.
1: Yes,
0: okay, very good. So y'all heard it. Check it out, and I'm going to check it out as well. But with regard to the other work that you've done, you and your brothers and sisters, at the Jacksonville Performing Arts Academy. Mm-hmm. Yes. Shout out to them for providing a safe space for young people to explore their gifts. Absolutely. So let's talk about the film that was entered into the film festival, mm-hmm. that Jackson, the very first Jacksonville Urban Film Festival that recently took place. So it was called
1: Fade to Black or Mute.
0: Or Mute, okay. And you were a producer on that dialogue.
1: Yes, ma'am.
0: So talk to us about that particular film. What is it about?
1: Basically, it's a silent film where, you know, nobody talks, right?
0: Mm-hmm.
1: Basically, it's about a kid. He's mute. He can talk, but it's hard for him to talk. He doesn't have any friends. He doesn't have anybody to talk to. So he wants to learn how to speak and be able to interact with people. So he goes to, he's in school. He goes to drama class,
0: mm-hmm.
1: and he meets these group of people. And of course they enter him with kindness and they love him and everything. But, you know, nice things are hard to come around. So they have this bully. Right as he starts to get ready to speak, he has this bully that comes in and he tears that person down and he starts to like go back a little bit and not speak at all.
0: Yeah.
1: When he was wanting to. So he the drama class helps him. They help him and he starts to find his voice. And right at the moment he confronts the bully and says, "I don't want to be silent anymore," and finally talks.
0: Wow. And in that role was your brother.
1: Yes, Robert.
0: Robert. So, Robert, tell me, what was that experience like for you?
2: It felt good because, like, at first I wasn't supposed to be the main character, but they wanted me to be the main character. So that felt really good to be the center of attention and everybody making roles for people and stuff.
0: Yeah.
2: And it just felt good being the main role.
0: Yeah, yeah. And you know what? Looking at his personality, that role suits him. Yep, that role suits him to a T. But are you proud of yourself that you were able to get that done? And because you are you a little shy naturally?
2: No, man.
0: Really? I can't tell because you seem a little shy to me. I'm sorry. You not shy?
2: Oh, man.
0: Okay. All right. But you had fun.
2: It was really fun. We was laughing.
0: Yeah.
2: Yeah.
0: Yeah. Good for you. So was this your first? This wasn't your first acting role, right?
2: No, ma'am.
0: Okay. Very good. So you wish to do more of that or do you wish to do more like producing and stuff like that, like your brother is doing?
2: I always should do more acting.
0: Okay. Oh, very good. Very good. So we got a little superstar actor in the making. Okay. And then now sitting next to you is your twin sister Renee. You were in the film as well. Tell me about your part and what the experience was like for you.
3: I was an actor, mm-hmm. one of the actors in the film.
0: Yeah.
3: So, yeah, I helped come up. We were all together in a group coming up with the idea. So I kind of pitched in and helped with the ideas and stuff.
0: Yeah, yeah. Is acting what you would prefer to do, or would you prefer to do that plus maybe more creative things like your brother?
3: That and plus things, because I enjoy acting, but that's not something I would do mm-hmm. professionally. But okay. I do enjoy it, and I guess I could say I'm good at it, yeah.
0: Yeah. Yes, I would say so as well. So what was the experience like for you participating in this particular film, and then the fact that, hey, it got to really be on display for the city of Jacksonville?
3: That was really cool, having the opportunity to get a film in a film festival.
0: Yeah.
3: Like, this is an opportunity I've never had before.
0: Right,
3: right. Even though we didn't win, it was a good opportunity for us to have it in there.
0: Yeah, absolutely. That's right. Even though you didn't win, it still was a great opportunity. So, and your slightly older sister was a part of this as well. Delana, beautiful young lady. Talk to us about your experience with the film and whatnot.
4: Okay, so I'm not going to lie. I was shy at first. I really didn't want to do it.
0: But yeah.
4: Until we started, you know, planning about what we're going to do, and us being writers of the movie, I kind of changed my perspective of it, and I actually really wanted to do it. Like, even though I was shy, I wanted to be in front of the camera.
0: Mm-hmm.
4: And that whole thing, it changed me.
0: Yeah. Even though you were shy, you still wanted to be in front of the camera. Wow, that's amazing. Why? Because you feel like when you're doing your acting thing or on stage, so to speak, you kind of come to life?
4: Yeah.
0: Yeah. And is that your preference, to be in front of the camera, or you want to do some other things as well?
4: I prefer to be in front of the camera, mm-hmm. but not like in the spotlight, though.
0: Oh, I got you. Yeah. You would like to be a part of the acting crew, but you're not trying to be like the main character like your brother Robert was. Okay, all right. But was it a good experience for you?
4: A very good experience.
0: Oh, very good. So you wish to do it again?
4: Mm-hmm.
0: Yep. And then Mom, one of these days, she will be a main character. Yep. Anyway. Mm-hmm. Yep, yep, yep. But so... with that, Fade to Black Mute. Mm-hmm. So somebody that's listening, it is available for people to see on YouTube, I believe,
1: yes,
0: correct?
1: Ma'am.
0: Yeah. But initially, this short film debuted in Jacksonville back in the spring, right?
1: Yes, ma'am.
0: Yeah, yeah, yeah, yeah. So from that point till now, like, what has been people's response to the film? And any of you can talk about that or answer that. Okay.
1: You know, we've actually had a couple of people out. We was on a radio station, like, right after the film,
0: mm-hmm.
1: you know, went, and we were in the theater,
0: mm-hmm.
1: and we were at IHOP. It was me, the producer, and or director, and... Mm-hmm. one of the actors, lady came up to us and said they just heard our podcast and they actually watched our movie. So they said what we're doing is like actually good and it actually helps the youth, you know, that are people that are too scared to like be social or that are scared to like, you know, find their voice.
0: Yeah.
1: That actually helps them, knowing that it lets them know that you are there. We see you. You can find your voice. You know, you can... try to help yourself and try to show that I want to be social. I want to be with other people.
0: Yeah.
1: And I want people to see me. So.
0: Yeah, yeah, absolutely. What feedback have any of you gotten since the film has debuted?
2: it's just like,
0: or what have your friends said that have seen the movie?
2: None of my friends have.
0: Oh, none of them have? You haven't told them about it?
2: No, ma'am.
0: Oh, okay. Now, wait a minute. Why, Mr. I want to be in front of the camera? Why you ain't said nothing to your friends?
2: I mean, I don't even think they would watch it. They probably wouldn't.
0: Oh, well, no, you never know. you really never know. I know you're on summer break and all that now, but you really never know. So, yeah. You don't promote it on
2: this? I'll probably tell somebody next year or this school year.
0: Oh, okay. Now that the experience is done and over with for now, now you can talk about it and tell people about it.
2: And I can tell them I was on a radio station.
0: Yeah, well, and that too. You can tell them you were on Front Page Jacksonville with me. Uh-huh. Yep, absolutely. All right, so let me ask you all this. So, definitely, in terms of like feedback from other people, I think that's a really, really good thing. And this film, the work that you've done, you can put that on your resumes and all of that, you know, so it's definitely a good thing. This is a question I want to ask. This is what I want to ask because, Dylan, you were saying it's like a silent movie. Mm-hmm. Had any of you ever known about what silent movies were before?
1: Yes, I have. You don't really see it nowadays, but right. I've seen mm-hmm. a few.
0: Oh, okay. And Renee, you were going to say something.
3: I'd say maybe a year back mm-hmm. when I was at the TPA, did a report on silent films, the place that it was based off of. I did a report on it. So the director of TPA, she actually said the reason she did that was because of the report I did back then.
0: So is that where the idea came from?
1: Norman
0: was
1: Studios.
0: Because yeah yes, because ma'am. Of Norman Studios, right. Yeah. From back in the is it the 20s or the 30s or whatever?
1: 1800s.
0: Okay. Yeah, no, it was
4: the 20s.
0: Yeah, right.
1: Oh, the 20s, right.
0: Okay.
1: I'm sorry.
0: Okay, very good. Thank you, Delana. That's all right. That's what that's the beautiful thing about having siblings. They will correct you if you say something wrong. But correct. So, so this is like encapsulating that whole history of Jacksonville and ma'am. Norman Studios. And it's funny because when I watched y'all's film, it talked about that too.
1: Norman, yes.
0: Yeah, talked about Mr. Norman and the things he did to kind of elevate African American actors and stuff like yourselves. So I thought that was really, really important. So without giving everything away, folks should just look for, give us the title again.
1: Fade to Black or Mute.
0: Fade to Black or Mute. Yep. So, yeah, definitely check that out on YouTube. So now here's a question. What project are you guys working on now? Are you working on anything? I'll start with Big Brother, Dylan.
1: Yes, I am working. It is not correlated with TPA, but we're trying to collab with TPA. Me and my friend Jackson, the director of the movie, actually.
0: Okay.
1: We're trying to make like two of our own movies and see if we can enter into different film festivals. So
0: very good. Okay, very good. And so will you, and with doing that, I guess you'll definitely bring along brothers and sisters since they already got the acting chops, right? Mm-hmm. Okay, very good. Go ahead, Robert.
2: And actually, the guy who he's talking about, he actually came to me and said he wanted me to be in the thing. He wanted me to act in it because he said I did good with the film that we already did. So I think I'm gonna be in that one too.
0: Okay.
2: Yeah,
0: very good. Renee?
3: I have nothing planned, but I do hope to have something in the future that mm-hmm. I can be able to be in, though.
0: Right. And Delana?
4: I'm not really working on anything right now.
0: Okay.
4: Probably when the school starts back.
0: Yeah.
4: That's when we'll probably make more movies.
0: Yeah.
4: Because that's when TPA will come back.
0: We'll come back. Okay, very good. And I was going to ask that. And you know what? I did not even ask what you all's grades were. Are you a junior or a senior?
1: I'm a senior.
0: You're a senior. This is going to be your last year. And then, Delana, that must mean you're a junior?
4: Supposed to be, but I'm a sophomore.
0: You're a sophomore. Okay. And then, twins, what grades are you all in?
3: We're going to the eighth.
0: You're going into the eighth grade. Oh, my goodness. Okay. Very, very good. So, are y'all looking forward to the school year?
1: I'm so looking forward to it. I can't wait.
0: Okay. I hear you, because number one, you get back to the program, as your sister said.
1: Right.
0: So I'm sure you're looking forward to that. So you're a senior. So after this senior year, then what for you?
1: I'm looking more into like going into like the more productive side, production side, you know, see, because the man that I'm working with, he actually told me about some acting jobs and producer jobs they can apply, you can apply for, or, you know, being on the production with the beat side, you know, making beats, you know, working on that and trying to see if you can make beats for different artists and stuff like that. Work your way up.
0: Absolutely. Y'all, our time is up, but let me tell you, it has been an absolute pleasure talking with you, Dylan, talking with you, Delana, make sure I got that right, and twins Robert and Renee, and then your baby brother running around. he's a cutie. It has been an absolute pleasure. Want y'all to keep doing what you're doing, and I'll just say this, Mom Alicia, this platform is open. So when y'all want to come back and talk about, you know, what you're doing, your next or current project or whatever, just knock on my door and you can come right back, okay?
1: Yes, ma'am.
0: All right. Thank you all so much, all right?
1: You're welcome.
0: All right.
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5: You are listening to Front Page Jacksonville. Good Sunday morning. Thank you so much, as always, for tuning in. Of course, I am Wanda P. And I always love when I meet outstanding young people. And so this young man that we're about to talk to, I met him a few months ago. And I am so impressed.

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1: Oh, I know. Boy, oh boy. Or barely awake. Paddle to the metal.
2: Oh, man. I should do this for a living.
0: It feels good to be BoatU. It feels good to GEICO.
3: It is such a pleasure to finally be able to have a conversation with you. Yeah, like I said, impressive young man you are, and you wrote this book. First of all, Cam, how old are you right now?
4: I am currently 18 years old.
3: All right, the little baby. but you just graduated high school as well, right?
4: Yes, ma'am.
3: Outstanding. So I tell you what, for those that don't know, haven't heard of Cameron Marshall or know Cam, tell us about who you are.
4: Nice. My name is Cameron Marshall. I'm also known as Cam. I just recently graduated from the almighty Riverside High School. Go Generals. Coming out of, born and raised out of Jacksonville, Florida. I'm the author of the book Street Sense and the founder of the company Street Sense. I authored my first book at just 16 years ago, at the age of 16, and it's about entrepreneurship and financial literacy. And my way of giving back to the community and helping young people plan for success beyond high school, helping prepare them for adulthood, college, and exploring different career pathways while teaching them how to build generational wealth and entrepreneurship education, inspiring young people to start their own business.
3: Okay, I'm so glad you stopped right there. Because where did all that come from? How is it you wrote this book at 16, you're now 18, you wrote the book at 16, and you also have a company that's titled after your book. Like, where did all that start and where did all that come from?
4: Great question. Combination of both of my parents. My mom, she taught me a lot of valuable lessons that I put in my book. So did my father. My father taught me a lot of entrepreneurship skills. My mom made sure that I was exposed to financial literacy at an early age, teaching me about credit, the importance of opening up bank accounts and opening up brokerage accounts. And then my uncle, Andre Scurry, he mentors me. When I was younger, he flew me out to Denver, Colorado, and exposed me to a better way of living. And I took a keen interest and was curious. I wanted to know how did he build his wealth. And it was simple. He told me by investing. And at the time, you know, I was already cutting yards and selling Jordans and pressure washing and doing whatever I could do to make a couple bucks. And I said, I want to start making my money work for itself. And that's when I started investing around the age of 12 years old. And that eventually led to my journey of publishing my first book. But I always hung around older people. A lot of the people I hang around, 10, 20, 30 years older than me. Now, I do hang around young people, too.
3: I was just about to say.
4: I got a chance to have a lot of great exposure, good and bad exposure at an early age. I was exposed to the real world at a very young age. And I decided that I wanted to write my book to teach other people, other young people in particular, lessons, that valuable lessons that they did to help them in life and encourage them and motivate them, inspire them to go down this path of success that I'm heading down. And I'm sure it could be beneficial to them. And I've been described as a sponge, so I kind of just learned a lot from hanging around older people, and I'm blessed with a very mature mindset and a gift, a gap, so I'm able to articulate it.
3: Yeah,
4: I say, why not use my gift that God gave me for my purpose, to fulfill a purpose, make an impact.
3: Yeah, absolutely. So you grew up right here in Duval. You went to Riverside High. You said that your mom talked to you about the importance

0: importance of saving and taught you about bank accounts and all of that. Like, what did those conversations sound like? I mean, how did that happen? I mean, was she sitting down with you at the dinner table? How did these conversations come up? And, you know, share with us some of the things mom shared with you.
1: That's something kind of, it was a unique situation. So my mom used to work for the government, and she had a lot of exposure with dealing with people at their bank accounts.
0: Mm-hmm.
1: And also my mom, she'd sit down and explain the bills to us. She like, this is how this works. This is how much this is. This is what we're working with. And so I just started learning early on, like, it's serious out here. So, but she started opening up her bank accounts. Me and I have a twin sister and an older sister, by the way. Shout out to them. They are amazing. But she started showing us different ways. She started teaching us about credit, how credit cards work, how important it is, and she started opening up those bank accounts for us, and it's been on the topic from there.
0: Wow, outstanding. So she, as some people would say, she kept it real with y'all about the bills and just kind of...
1: She kept it real about the bills. And shout out to ViStar. ViStar is an amazing credit union. I encourage everyone to, if you don't have your bank account, especially if you're young, go open up your bank account with ViStar Credit Union.
0: Yeah. And you know what? Tell the people why, since we're there. Go ahead and tell people why a credit union is good to start a bank account with.
1: A credit union is a great way to start a bank account. 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They give you interest. 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Very friendly, very personal, good for personal accounts. Great interest rates when it comes to car loans, home loans, business loans. So you want to start building some credibility with credit unions. And ViStar is just amazing. I mean, it's a lot of ViStar where it's at.
0: No, I hear
1: it's like,
0: you.
1: One, I love ViStar because they was established in Jacksonville, Duval County.
0: Right.
1: Shout out to the Jaguars.
0: Yeah, absolutely. What I love about credit unions is the fact that versus commercial banks, like their fees are either they don't have as many fees or their fees are like way lower versus commercial, you know, banks, you know, the big banks. So, yeah. But thank you.
1: The stipulations is not as bad when it comes to credit unions versus banks.
0: Yeah. No, I totally agree with you. So
1: I think credit unions for the people and banks for investors.
0: Boom, there it is right there. Yep, he said it, folks. You heard it from an 18-year-old. And this is knowledge he's had since he was, I'm going to say, you said 12 years old. You started investing.
1: Yes, ma'am.
0: So, like, how did that happen? I know you mentioned a few minutes ago you have an uncle that you have visited and he exposed you to a whole new way of life. And I guess that is a life of wealth and financial stability?
1: Yes.
0: So
1: a very fulfilling, exciting lifestyle.
0: Yeah. And so is that when you began investing?
1: It is when I began investing. Basically, he flew me out to Colorado, and we had a lot of great heart-to-heart talks. And at the time, I was already working and earning different dollars from different sources of income. And I say, well, I want to start making my money work for itself, because I don't know if y'all know, but it get real hot in Florida. I say, I don't want to keep working with my back. I want to start working smart and not just hard.
0: Sure.
1: And so that after that, I asked my mom, because she opened up a brokerage account, and she helped me open up a brokerage account along with my dad. And as I start earning income, start saving, I start putting more to my brokerage account, and then it starts staying consistent. A lot of people, I'm fun fact about investing, a lot of people think that you need a lot of money to invest, and that's not necessarily true.
0: Yeah,
1: it's not about the money that you put in, but it's about your return. You just want to try to stay consistent.
0: Mm-hmm.
1: So, you know, it's no excuse.
0: Yeah, yeah. Very, very good. We're talking to 18-year-old Cam Marshall, who is from Jacksonville. Early on, learning the lessons, the importance of money, money management, and all of that. And it started with mom. Shout out to your mom, by the way, for starting you off young and keeping it real about the bills, you know?
1: Keeping it real about the bills.
0: Yes, yes, yeah. I'm a poet and didn't know it, Cam. Come on. But no, seriously, a shout out to your mom for that. You know, more moms, you know, we should be doing that. We should have been doing that, you know. But it's all never right. too late, though, to impart those lessons. So, okay, how did you? Okay, so you say you also have a business. Tell yes, me ma'am. About the business, and then when we break and come back from our break, we'll get more into the book. But before we do that, I want to know a little bit about your business, how you ended up starting a business, and what is that business, Cam?
1: Nice. So I ended up starting the business. I turned my book into a full business. So many some things that I encourage young business owners, you want to try to build multiple sources of income within your business. Mm. And that's something that that was one of my goals. I said, okay, what's another way that I can make money within my business? I said, I already got the book Street Sense, so I can start generating sales for my book, generating book sales. But also, I started doing speaking engagements and uh-huh. hosting workshops. Then partnering with schools, churches, youth organizations, partnering with city municipals. I did a lot of volunteer work, and I was ambassador with their Jacksonville Small Economic and Business Department, the JSAP Department.
0: Oh, yeah.
1: Also the mm-hmm. Youth Civil Engagement Department down at City Hall.
0: Yeah.
1: And it's been an exciting experience. I've been an ambassador with the Boys and Girls Club. I also uh-huh. did an internship with ViStar. So my book allowed me to get in many different roles. And then I try to use my book to open up other opportunities for myself, my team, my family, and then other people in the community.
0: Yeah.
1: So,
0: mm-hmm.
1: got myself really, really busy. My dad taught me the importance of incorporating your business mm-hmm. On Sundays. He taught me how to do it. And him and my sisters, my managers, and my mom. So they kind of helped with the business.
0: Yeah, yeah. Okay, very good. So from this book that you published 2 years ago, you have created a business. And from that, and because of the book, I guess the promotion of the book, because I do remember, you know, a couple years ago hearing about you and this book. So from there, people reached out and, you know, different organizations and stuff like that began to reach out to you. And I guess that's where the speaking engagements come, huh?
1: Right, right, right. Because a lot of people were telling me, hey, you know, you could do speaking engagements. And what's kind of funny is I actually was doing speaking engagements before I realized what I was doing. I was a club kid at the Boys and Girls Club, and I used to host different classes teaching young people how to invest and how to read stock table charts. And so I always been like a social butterfly.
0: Uh-huh.
1: So I said, okay, might be able to do this. Now, mm-hmm. I must admit, I was a little nervous when I did my first speaking engagement. And thanks to my team, a lot of great guidance, I have a lot of improvement. But it comes with experience. So I have delivered over 75 speaking engagements, hosted over 100 workshops now, from Jacksonville to Orlando to Miami to New York, Atlanta, Chicago. And it's just been an exciting experience.
0: Wow, that is, once again, folks, I told you, he's an outstanding young man. And I'm just happy to have finally, number one, met you, and number two, got you on this show to be able to talk to people, talk to us about Street Sense and all the great things that you're doing. Very impressive, Cam. Very impressive. Well, you know what? We're going to break right here and stay with us, because on the other side, we'll continue talking with Cameron Cam Marshall, an 18-year-old who is an author and an entrepreneur and has been so for 2 years now, since he was 16 years old. So just more impressive things we're going to hear right after the break. Stick with us. It's Front Page Jacksonville. I'm Wanda P.
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2: 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It's time now for Front Page Jacksonville, a show that delves into the issues that affect you. We believe in transparency and providing only the facts. And now, here's Wanda P.

0: We are back, and my guest today, an outstanding young man. I love coming across great young people who are doing great things. Cam Marshall, and his book is entitled Street Sense. That's also the name of his business, is Street Sense, and he is now 18 years old. We were talking, getting background on what you, you know, how all this came to be, Cam, but we can delve a little bit into your book. So you say you were 16 when you wrote it. What is it that made you want to write a book? What was it that said, you know what, I can put all this stuff I done learned into a book?
1: It was a couple of different reasons. One of the reasons why I wrote my book, I went to my auntie's funeral, and during a eulogy, someone said that they got a dash between the date, the year you was born, and the year that you passed away. And that dash talked about everything you did in your life. And I started thinking to myself, as I'm sitting down on the pew, what do I want people to remember me for? So I said, well, if I write a book, people might remember me as an author. And so I said, okay, I might do that. And then I read a 50 Cent book, by Curtis Jackson book.
0: Yeah.
1: And then I ordered another book. And I'm like, wait a minute, this is kind of easy. A lot of these things that they talk about in this book, I'm very familiar with, and I'm confident I could do the same thing. And I'm telling my stepmom, I'm like, hey, I think I could do it. She's like, you got it. You do it. Let's do it. And so I started from there. So that was one of the reasons why I wrote my book, was to build credibility.
0: Yeah.
1: Another reason why I wrote my book is to keep young people off the streets and let them know that you don't have to be a product of your environment. And, also, I wrote my book to help people build generational wealth, expose them to financial literacy, and inspire them to start their entrepreneur venture and create value within the community.
0: Yeah.
1: And I say, well, I don't think there's too many bad things that's going to come from me writing a book, so I might as well do it. And I started doing it. Woke up and shocked the world once I did it.
0: Yeah. Oh, I am absolutely sure. But what's striking is the fact that this is the old man in you. The old man in you was sitting at that funeral and listening to what that preacher was saying, and thinking to yourself, wow, how can I leave a mark on this world, or what they call legacy? And so that is what sparked it for you. That's amazing, though, Cameron. Seriously, you are an old man in a young man's body.
1: A lot of people kind of call me a young old man.
0: Yes, yeah, I would absolutely agree. But with this book, and you say that another reason was because your peers, you know, you wanted young people to know, hey, there's things that you can do to get money, to build wealth, and to keep money. But when I go through this book, Cameron, this book ain't just for your peers. Do you know people 50, 60 can get a lot out of this book? I'm telling you.
1: I appreciate it. Yes, the book got many nuggets and good life lessons. Primarily it's for young people, but I wanted everyone to be able to benefit from, despite what you're doing in life or where you come from. And it's never too late to start.
0: No.
1: It's all about choices. You got to make your right decision making, despite what kind of environment you're in. You got to be strong-minded, and you got to have a purpose, and you got to go work for it. It's not going to be easy.
0: Yeah.
1: My dad always tell me, shout out to my dad, man, I wouldn't be here where I'm at today. Actually, I'm in Kennesaw State. I'm a new student at Kennesaw State University. I forgot to mention.
0: Uh-huh.
1: I'm also inside the Georgia Air National Guard. So serving in leadership on many different levels. But my dad always tell me, if it's easy, son, everybody would be doing it. And that's one thing I want to share with the world. It's not going to be, it's not supposed to be.
0: Right,
1: but
0: right.
1: You put in the work. Yeah, make it the way you're trying to go.
0: Absolutely. So delving a little bit more into this book called Street Sense, you have chapters on hustle hard, hustle smart. You have a chapter on money management, time management, relationships and balancing those relationships, which lets you know, and you alluded to that earlier about having good people around you, family, friends, mentor. You even mentioned about a mentor earlier, a person that mentors you as well. I believe your uncle. But
1: Yes. Yeah,
0: you touch on all these, each of these chapters, even the power of perception, which I thought is interesting. Talk about money, dress like money, never be a product of your environment. That right there, can you kind of break that down for us? What do you mean about the power of perception?
1: Power of perception, that's actually one of my favorite chapters. One thing that my dad always taught me was to try to control how people perceive you. And some people look at perception like it's reality, and sometimes perception is 99% of reality, but you got that 1% that you can kind of, you can give people a different perception of you. So,
0: sure.
1: Like, for an example, I always carry myself as a business person, a businessman. Like,
0: right.
1: In school, I wore, and I still do, I wear dress-up clothes, business casual clothes, suits. And so, if I'm, like I said, I gave an example in the book. If I was to walk inside a classroom, and you don't even know who I am, and I'm wearing a suit, say, if it's, I got a watch, you may not know me, you may not have had a conversation with me, but what you probably gonna, you might think I got money or he's trying to make something. You gonna think I do some type of business, right?
0: Right, right.
1: So if I'm talking about money and I'm telling you I can help you make money and save money, and then I look like money, now I'm controlling how you perceive me. But the reality can be, I could be, you know, struggling, living out of my car, not enough experience, but a lot of information.
0: Yeah.
1: But so I just think that's very important to try to control how people perceive you, because how you carry yourself will take you along with how you carry yourself. And it shows discipline, even how you talk, your enunciation. And it's just a lot of small things that can make a big difference growing up.
0: Yeah.
1: And, especially coming out of Jacksonville, Florida. It's hard.
0: Mm-hmm.
1: I tell everybody, if you can make it out of Jacksonville, Florida, you can make it anywhere in the world. And so, just kind of wanted to expound on that topic.
0: Yeah, yeah, yeah. Thank you for the, you know, for doing so, and thank you for that nugget. Another thing that you address, and I mentioned a moment ago, relationships, surrounding yourself with the right people, and utilizing those resources. But another thing that you talk about is how to deal with clients. Really? Wow. Now, you just 18 years old. What you know about dealing with some clients?
1: One thing that I kind of get from my dad, I am a busybody.
0: Mm-hmm.
1: I talk a lot. I
0: mm-hmm.
1: do a lot of driving. But it's in my phone and my car is like my office, similar to how my dad does his work. And so you got to learn how to deal with people. And I'm actually glad you brought this topic up, because throughout this journey, I have started teaching young people about mental health and mm-hmm. different mental health solutions and how to keep your mental health strong, because I think that's very important.
0: Yeah.
1: Something that I talked about in the book that I always remind myself and remind others, that you got to know how to deal with people and tolerate people. And mm-hmm. you can't let people drive you crazy. You cannot. People only drive you crazy, only
0: yeah.
1: if you let them. And you can't let this world defeat you. That's something I constantly tell myself.
0: Yeah.
1: You got to remember that you're just passing through this world. So these worldly things, you may get stressed out. But I try to live my life real peaceful. I can control what I control. I live day by day, and I'm just taking one step at a time. And so you can't let people get the best of you.
0: Yeah.
1: So you got to know how to deal with people accordingly. That is like, for an example, I talked about in the book, you matching energy. I think that's very important. If I got a client that is, let's say, for instance, you could say bougie. Well, then I might be bougie, too, to make them feel comfortable.
0: Right.
1: Or less bougie. I may be less bougie to be, you know, a little bit more humble.
0: Oh,
1: it all
0: sure.
1: depends on person, energy, the environment,
0: yeah.
1: how they care. It's small things that I think will take you a long way. It's all about connecting with people and connecting with the environment. And that can really help you deal with people.
0: Right.
1: But
0: right.
1: I think I'm very good at dealing with people.
0: Yeah, yeah.
1: It's a full-time job, I must admit.
0: Right. Yeah, right.
1: But it pays off.
0: Yeah, yeah, absolutely. And I absolutely believe you when you say you've done pretty well dealing with people. I can believe that because I think I saw that for myself when I met you, you know, a few months back. But one other thing that I like that you address in one of the chapters, talking about risk taking a risk. If you don't think big, you're going to stay small.
1: That's something that I really emphasize as well. You got to take the risk. My dad always tell me, ain't nothing in life guaranteed. And once again, if it was easy, everybody would be doing it. So sometimes you got to put in the work, put in the stay disciplined, and stay patient, and just take the risk.
0: Yeah.
1: No matter what you're doing in life, even like it could be like going to a college, attending a university, or starting your first business, or it could be anything. You got to take a risk. If you don't take the risk, you're 100% not going to be successful because you ain't even try. You don't know till you try.
0: Right.
1: That's like saying you don't like a certain food you never had it before.
0: Yeah.
1: So you got to take that risk. You got to believe in yourself. You got to invest in yourself. You got to invest in assets. You got to start investing more. We do a lot of spending, and we don't think about doing a lot of investing.
0: Right.
1: So you got to invest in yourself first and then invest in different assets. And that'll help you start building that generational wealth. But it starts with taking that risk.
0: Right. Absolutely. And I like how you said, and this lets you know you're a young man in an old man's body when you talk about having patience. Oh, gosh, because that is not something that is characteristic of this generation. You know, older people, there are times now, if people are on a job for 3 years, that's like a lifetime.
1: Right.
0: You know, but I mean, there are folks, even in my business and in this building, that'll be here 6 months and the next thing you know, they gone, you know. You know, younger people not really wanting to put the time in. But putting the time in is important, and you know, because I hear what you're saying with that, and I definitely agree with that, and I live that experience.
1: Well, so I don't mean to cut you off, but my uncle Audrey, he always tell me, keep separation between you and your peers. And so, for example, when I wrote my book, I added a little bit more separation. And that's something I try to share with young people. When you change, you got to make yourself different. You got to put yourself in a position today to win tomorrow. So like, but it really starts with small, simple things. And shout out to my parents and shout out to my mentors, a few of my mentors down there in Jacksonville, former state senator Tony Hill, Gregory Grant, Pat McCullen, Katrina Brown, Reginald Binyard. It's the small stuff. It could be something as simple as manners and saying good morning or just complimenting people and different ways to start a conversation. Those things, even as a student, introducing yourself to your administrators or your guidance counselors in the school, you're adding separation between you and your peers. Right? So I try to really emphasize that in everything that I do.
0: Yeah, absolutely. Cameron, I want you to give us a few tips because we're running out of time, but give us a few tips in terms of building and gaining that financial wealth.
1: I would say if you're undecided about what you want to do when you get old as far as career-wise, write down everything that you enjoy doing, what you do in your free time, your hobbies, your skills, and do some research. Even try to partner with AI effectively and figure out how can you turn your skills into a source of income. Think about, I would say try to focus on building multiple sources of income.
0: Mm-hmm.
1: Start investing early on.
0: Mm-hmm.
1: Go open up your bank account. And open up your savings account, start investing. Even if it's 10 or 20% of your earnings, that's better than zero.
0: Right.
1: And the hard part is staying consistent. And that's where I intentionally made Chapter 7, consistency is key in the book, because whatever you do, you want to try to stay consistent with it.
0: True.
1: But,
0: yeah.
1: In some different ways. Also, I would say save your money because it can save you. You never know. One thing about it, life going to life.
0: Yeah.
1: And so you want to always think worst case scenario, whether you in the streets and stepping outside your door, got to survive, the streets are Jackson and very dangerous. Or even if you're in business, you have to save for a little bit of liability.
0: Right.
1: Right. So mm-hmm. save your money, invest your money, and start trying to earn multiple sources of income. Put yourself in a position financially now that's going to help stabilize and give you some economic mobility. Start thinking about a 5 to 10 year plan.
0: Yeah.
1: Right now.
0: Yeah.
1: And understand that it's people counting on you. People, the word of the day today is accountability.
0: Oh, all
1: the
0: right.
1: The root word of that is counting. People counting on you. Your ancestors counting on you. People that have been here before, even your kids. People that's probably not already been here before. They counting on you. Your family counting on you. So make the right decisions. But at an early age, like you say, mama kept it real with the bills. I've seen how money can affect people. So it's very important that you start earning income. But don't let it control you. And most importantly, keep God first in everything you do. And you'll be all right.
0: All right. That's some great advice. Cameron, Street Sense, tell us how we can get... Well, I got my copy. Tell us
1: I do have an online bookstore.
0: Okay.
1: StreetSense.store. And that's okay. 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I am on Facebook and LinkedIn at Cameron Marshall, CameronMarshall. And my email address is CamStreetSense@gmail.com. 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And you can feel free to reach out to me if you get any opportunities. And that's how you can support. I would appreciate the support. I'm trying to raise book sales to help with college. I am a new college student here at Kennesaw State University.
0: Beautiful.
1: I'm also at the Georgia Air National Guard as well. I just recently relocated to the Atlanta area. I graduated May 20th. I was gone by June 1st. Trying to get an early head start. You got to keep that separation right.
0: Yeah, right, right. Very good. Oh, that's a great example of separation. Very good. Yeah, very good. Well, I love how you walk out the lessons in your life, and in your short 18 years, you have definitely done that, Cam Marshall. Thank you so much for your time. And let me just let you know this: anytime you've got, if you got a new book coming or something coming or whatever, please know that this platform is open to you. All right, you just contact me.
1: I really appreciate it. It is a new book coming very soon, so stay tuned. And I hope you have an amazing day. And I'm very appreciative for you allowing me to come on the show today.
0: All right. Thank you.
2: All right. Settle down. Settle down, class. Hey, it's your Soul School Sunday professor, Sean Knight, right here on Hot 106.5. Let's catch a vibe with some of your old school favorites from the 70s and 80s on Soul School Sunday. Classes in session Sunday afternoons from 12 to 5 p.m. Don't be late. 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

0: Welcome back to Front Page Jacksonville. Good Sunday morning, and thank you so much for tuning in. Of course, I'm Wanda P. Always glad to have you all tuned in. I appreciate your time. Sunday mornings early, we appreciate it. I have two wonderful guests with me. We're going to learn some things today about a brother in history. But in addition to that, we're going to talk about an upcoming event that's going to be fun to take part in. And I'll tell you what that is right now. River City Summer Slam 26 is on the way, and here to talk with me all about it, Tracy Maxwell, Mr.
1: I am.
0: Mr. Tracy Maxwell and Mr. Sayla Bishop. Did That's I say correct. Your name right?
2: Sayla.
0: Yeah. Okay, very good. First of all, good morning and thank you all so much.
2: Good morning. Thank you for having us.
0: Yeah, you are quite welcome. And I laughed and had to put the emphasis on Mr. Tracy because in an email I addressed him as lady. And I didn't know.
2: That's okay.
0: My apologies again,
2: sir. I'm used to it.
0: Right. I am sure you are, especially.
3: Did you hear
0: on
3: that? Because he drag queens every once in a while.
0: Say it again?
3: He drag queens every once in a while.
0: Okay, I'm moving on.
2: All right.
1: That would have to be edited.
0: I'm moving on. But seriously, see, y'all, it's fun already.
3: Oh, yeah.
0: Anyway, but thank you all so much for coming in and having the conversation. So the two of you gentlemen are the co-founders of the Major Taylor Cycling Club of Northeast Florida.
3: Not the co-founder of the club. We're the co-founders of the event.
0: The event.
3: Yes,
0: okay.
3: Ma'am. We're members of Major Taylor.
0: Gotcha. So, all right. Well, with that said, thank you for the correction. Either one of you, whoever wants to begin, Major Taylor Cycling Club, tell us about that, its origins, and who is Major Taylor?
3: Major Taylor is Marshall Major Taylor, born in Indianapolis, Indiana, in the late 1800s. He was the first African-American cycling champion in 1899.
0: Yeah.
3: His history with cycling started off with side street shows, and then he got into racing. And, of course, that era was not good for a person of his skin color.
0: Yeah.
3: he got bullied. He got pushed away from the race course, and he went to Canada. He went to Europe and raced over there, and he became a champion.
0: Wow.
3: But that championship didn't bring him all the joy that a normal champion would bring when he come back home to America.
0: Sure, yeah.
3: So back in 1979, a group of about five gentlemen in Columbus, Ohio, they started riding under his name. And so that just, you know, franchised out to at least about 90 Major Taylor Cycling Clubs.
2: 100
3: now?
2: Yeah.
0: Wow.
3: Yeah, even in Taiwan. We have a club in Taiwan.
2: And South Africa.
0: Yes. That is amazing. So this man, I had never heard of him until, you know, we started communicating about you all being on the show, but and doing a little bit of research, this man was a big deal.
3: He was
0: a trailblazer, literally,
3: and still is. And we keep that legacy going by each club, you know, riding under his name, doing things in the community to make sure that he wasn't just a cyclist. He was a community person. Ensure that the youth were learning about cycling, learning about leadership. And so that's where we honor him today.
0: Right.
3: We honor him with each club. We honor him with riding safely, unity.
0: Yeah.
3: You know, it's not just unity amongst black riders because we're very inclusive.
0: Okay.
3: But we want to make sure that the black community knows that there's a place that you can come for cycling for all levels.
0: Yeah.
3: It's not just the fast Tour de France type riders. We have people that just want to jump on a trail and have a good time. So
0: I can come and join you.
3: Absolutely.
0: All of this. Okay.
3: Absolutely.
0: That's what I'm talking about, gentlemen.
3: Yes.
0: Yeah. No, I love that because again, this man was a trailblazer, literally, but I think that's great because also another chapter in Black history we don't
2: know about.
0: Exactly. Right. You know,
3: that reminds you of Hidden Figures when we found when that movie came out. We didn't know about that.
0: Those ladies.
3: And we didn't know about Marshall Mathers Taylor until we joined the club. It's like, who? What? I see somebody that looks like me.
0: Right.
3: And because we go out there and ride in these different areas, and it'd be a whole bunch of riders out there.
0: Yeah.
3: And then it'd be a little bit of spots.
0: A few spots.
3: Yeah.
0: Along the way.
3: Exactly.
2: You know, Wanda, as Sheila has said, being a part of this club and knowing about this real brother, who came 100 years before Jackie Robinson.
0: Yeah.
2: And that's what people don't understand about Major Taylor is we talking the late 1800s. Jackie Robinson didn't break the color barrier until 1946.
0: Right.
2: In Daytona Beach, Florida.
0: Yeah.
2: So we all know about Jackie Robinson.
0: Sure.
2: But no one has ever heard of Major Taylor. And so, you know, being able to come on your show and express not only his legacy, but our appreciation goes beyond measures because he was a true trailblazer. He did this by himself.
0: Right.
2: And Major Taylor, because of the racial injustice and the climate of that time, he never made it past Savannah, Georgia. He never traveled to Florida. And he was run out of Savannah, Georgia. He wanted to come down away from the cold elements and train.
0: Yeah.
2: And he was run out of Savannah in less than 24 hours.
0: Wow.
2: And he still became a world champion.
3: A world champion. Couldn't stop greatness.
0: Wow. Mm-hmm. Isn't that something? It really speaks to the resilience of our people and him, you know, back in that time. But thank you for making that distinction about him coming before breaking color barriers and all that, before Jackie Robinson.
2: Absolutely.
0: That's important to note. I'm just excited just to know this information. And to know that there is somebody that we can learn, somebody else we get to learn about, as much as there are efforts to diminish our history and all of that. You know, we're still discovering hidden figures, as you pointed out, in Black history. So,
2: and he's definitely a hidden gem.
0: Yeah.
2: He's definitely a hidden gem. And as Sheila was saying earlier, community engagement is important to us. As you probably know, we grew up riding bicycles.
0: Mm-hmm.
2: For us, you know, the kids today, it's all about TikTok videos and watching, you know, stuff on TV, and kids don't get outside and engage like we did as young kids.
0: Yeah, true.
2: And so our goal and our hope is to inspire another generation who learn about Major Taylor to want to get on a bicycle, something as simple as riding a bicycle.
0: Yeah.
2: But we've also learned that a lot of kids in this generation now, they don't know how to ride a bicycle.
0: Well, now that's true too. Yeah. You know, you got those e-bikes, which, you know, I'm trying to think. The e-bikes, you don't really have to pedal, do you?
3: Well,
0: you
3: for just, some of them you do.
0: Some
3: you
0: of them
3: have
0: you
3: to,
0: do?
3: Yeah, they have pedal assist where you have to start pedaling, and then once it engages, then you can you can cruise along.
0: Right.
3: But it is run by a battery, so if that battery runs down, you be,
0: that part. So it would behoove you young people to learn how to ride a bike if you can.
3: And not just that, it's going to promote healthy living.
0: Most
3: you
0: definitely.
3: Know, it's going to promote you know, community engagement, as Tracy was saying, togetherness, leadership.
0: Right.
3: Because we build leaders in our club as well.
0: Yeah.
3: You know, you get out there riding with other riders, you know, somebody has to take control of that group.
0: Sure.
3: And so we do that by, you know, getting together, riding, training, and making sure that there's things called nonverbal communications while you're riding, because you can't sit there and hold conversations for 20, 30, 50 miles while you're riding.
0: Right. It's
3: so
0: a little
3: you gotta
0: difficult.
3: Be able to communicate.
0: Okay.
3: Mm-hmm.
0: Well, then let's start there with the Northeast Florida Club.
3: Okay.
0: Talk to me about that, the origin, when it started, and all of that. How long y'all have been around?
3: As you know, during COVID, a lot of people was trying to find things to do. Club was trying to get started before 2020, but there was no traction. There was nothing that, you know, stuck to the wall. So during COVID, there was a ride that we do in Alabama. And the Selma to Montgomery ride.
0: Oh, nice.
3: Yes,
0: I love that.
3: We follow the same track that they walked for civil rights.
0: Okay,
3: and
0: beautiful.
3: And it's 51 miles up and down hills.
0: Ooh-wee.
3: In the cold.
0: Ooh-wee.
3: So all what we do is imagine those people walking that 51 miles, and we keep pedaling.
0: Yeah.
3: We keep pedaling.
0: Yeah.
3: So there was a group, and I want to give honor to Michael Cowell. He was the actual founder of the club. So when
2: shout out to you, Michael.
3: Yep, shout out, Michael. And so when we they got back, they started it. They tried it again. They said, let's do this one more time. And so with COVID came around, everybody wanted to get out the house. You know, we was on lockdown, so that became the sticking point. You know, let's get out here, and the club just grew. It grew. And we would have 30, 40 people out there riding on a trail and just having a great time fellowshipping.
0: Really
3: and
0: good.
3: Yes. So we've been in existence now for this second period for 6 solid years. And it's been great. It's been growing.
0: Yeah,
3: I think we have about 100 members of the club. And we don't just ride alone. We collaborate with other clubs in the area, other black clubs in the southeast area.
0: Yeah.
3: And that's going to be covered with the River City Summer Slam event as well.
0: Well, wait a minute. Don't tell me there are other black clubs in Jacksonville, though. Are there others? Or Northeast Florida? Or are you all probably the only black
3: We're probably
0: black-led?
3: The predominantly black club in Northeast Florida. But there's other clubs in Florida, other clubs throughout the nation.
0: Gotcha. Yeah. Wow. Very, very good. And now, earlier, one of you mentioned that it didn't matter what level you're at. If somebody's listening and they think they want to join the club, what do they need to do?
3: You could, two ways. You can find us on Facebook, Major Taylor Cycling Club of North Florida. And there is some information on there in the featured post that shows about, you know, joining membership, our calendar. There's a link to the calendar that shows our weekly rides that we do every day. Jacksonville is a big area.
0: Jacksonville is over 800 miles.
3: Right. So we we try to break it up into regions of Jacksonville. Say, okay, this group rides in this day, this group rides on that day. So everybody can ride together. And then towards the weekend, we come together as a club, a big rides on Saturdays and Sundays.
0: Okay.
3: So to make sure that everybody's, hey, you still in here? You know, you know, we have a good time. Afterwards, we have refreshments and make sure that, especially during the summer, keeping people hydrated, keeping people safe on those roads.
0: Yeah, most definitely. So, like, is there a starting age group? Because, I mean, if y'all are doing all this riding, you know, there's folks that got to go to work.
3: Right. There is, you know, we have working adults. We have, like ourselves, we're both retired military. So we can get out and ride anytime we want. But we, like, that the calendar will show what times of days that works best for people. If the morning ride works best for you, you know, go join that morning ride or the evening ride. So the ages vary. We have adults mainly. But there are teenagers and young kids that come out and ride with their parents and ride with their aunties, grandmas, and grandpas. And so we
0: it sounds like everybody's welcome.
3: Absolutely.
2: We are truly looking to build a community environment. I would say the average age that's riding with Major Taylor Cycling Club in North Florida is probably 45 and up.
3: Yes.
0: Oh, wow.
2: And with the oldest being in the 70s.
3: Yes.
0: Wow. Now that's impressive.
2: You asked that point about youth engagement and youth programs. There's about 16 Major Taylor Kids programs throughout the nation. Which was actually founded in Macon, Georgia by a lady who's doing a phenomenal job.
0: Yeah.
2: And the ultimate goal, from my understanding now, that with the new leadership, they're going to be forming a Major Taylor Kids program for Major Taylor Cycling Club of North Florida, which is Jacksonville. So,
0: nice.
2: I think that's going to be a good thing to get kids engaged, mm-hmm. Because childhood diabetes and obesity is running rampant. Our kids are full of sugar.
0: Yeah,
2: and they need some positive examples.
0: The adults are too, but anyway, some positive
2: things to to get involved to get involved with. But we're all inclusive. I mean, I would tell people, come as you are.
0: Right.
2: Don't go out and buy some $12,000, $15,000, $20,000 bicycle. Mm-hmm. If you got an old Huffy, then come out on your Huffy. We just want to get our community to get up and move, because the body is a temple.
0: Yes.
2: And so.
0: You're right.
2: You know, when you move good, you feel good, you look good.
0: That part.
2: And so that's our goal in a nutshell. There's something for everybody.
0: Yeah.
2: Bicycling is just, as Sheila said, just a small piece mm-hmm. of what we're trying to do. Through mm-hmm. bicycling, we can connect other things and move forward.
0: Sure. Yeah.
3: Absolutely.
0: Yeah. Absolutely. Yeah. I would agree. So that's good to know that. All ages, all stages, you know, absolutely. Beginners to whatever are welcome to come.
2: Absolutely. So. We just rode in Raleigh, in Durham, North Carolina, where we had our big annual conference where all the clubs converge.
0: Oh, okay.
2: And we rode with a lady out of Major Taylor, L.A., who's 79. She's 79
0: really?
2: Years young. And I spoke
3: faster than me.
2: And spoke with another gentleman from Major Taylor Houston. He was 85 years old.
0: Really?
2: And he could roll.
0: Wow.
2: So age is nothing really but a number.
0: Yeah, true. Just got to get out there
2: and
0: try.
2: Up and move.
0: Just
3: got to show up.
0: Got to get out there
3: and that's what we want. Just show up, and we'll put you together with someone that's at your level.
0: Oh, good,
3: and
0: good.
3: And they will be your ride leader. And so if you feel that you just want to come out with, like you said, with your Huffy, just come on out and we'll build you up. And then after a while, if you come to love the sport and come to love the activity, you're going to want to put more effort into it. You're going to want to do the things that we're doing.
0: That you all are doing. Right. Of course. I love that. I absolutely love that. We're going to take a break right here. But when we return, more conversation with Tracy Maxwell and Sayla Bishop. They are with the Major Taylor Cycling Club of Northeast Florida. And then we're going to get into the River City Summer Slam, which is coming up.
3: Right.
0: All right. So stick around. It's Front Page Jackson. I'm Wanda P.
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21: All right, we are back with Mr. Tracy Maxwell and Mr. Selah Bishop. Wait, did I say that right?
22: You're saying it right. Selah. The actual Hebrew pronunciation is Selah.
21: Selah, that's right. True.
22: So if you look in the book of Psalms, it says to pause and reflect.
21: Right.
22: And I was the last of nine kids.
21: Oh, so okay. Selah.
22: There was a reason. But my

0: My mother, they called me Sela, so I go with that.
1: Yes. You go with Sela. Okay, yes, very good.
2: I learned something today.
1: Yeah, okay.
0: This is the day of learning.
1: Yeah, yes, it really, really is. But they're with the Major Taylor Cycling Club of Northeast Florida, and let's talk about River City SummerSlam 26. Now, you gentlemen are the co-founders of this event.
2: Yes,
1: it's correct. Let's start from the beat. When did it start?
2: What a great question.
1: Right.
2: 4 years ago, something hit me like in the middle of the night. It was midnight.
1: Mm-hmm.
2: And I was just inundated with all these ideas about how can Major Taylor Cycling Club of North Florida showcase what we are and what we're doing.
1: Mm.
2: Because I felt like we were a little stagnated. And like Sela said earlier, most of your other cycling clubs have their annual signature ride.
1: Sure.
2: So we didn't have that at the time.
1: Yeah.
2: And I had these ideas. I was flooded with these ideas about how to put this thing together. And I actually called Sela at midnight.
1: Oh,
2: and his response was, "Man, do you know what time it is?" And I said, "Yeah, but I got to get this off. Mm. I got to get this out." And so him and I shared my vision for it, and he added his gumbo to it, and this is year four of River City SummerSlam.
1: Wow.
2: The idea of the first year was, as we said, in the Army, crawl, walk, and run. So I know I didn't want a big production. I wanted to start real small.
1: Start small.
2: And our goal was 50 the first year. And so the first year we ended up with like 44.
1: Okay.
2: And then the second year we had about 83
0: riders. Yeah.
2: Our goal was 100.
1: Okay.
2: Last year we was at
0: 128
1: riders. Okay.
2: And as of today we are at
0: 179.
1: Okay.
2: So every year we have grown.
1: Keeps growing.
2: What makes us kind of unique is the host place or location is on Mayport Navy Base.
1: Okay.
2: They have a living lodge there, a lodge for lodging.
1: Mm-hmm.
2: And I think what's unique about it is in the back of the lodge is the ocean and the beach, which is an attraction.
1: Yeah, of course.
2: And other than riding off the base, everything else is kind of compact and it's right there on base.
1: Okay.
2: So technically, you can come and stay on the base and not leave until Sunday when it's over and you headed home.
1: Okay.
2: And so that kind of made us unique, and with the fellowship of other clubs that Sela talked about earlier, you'll be surprised how many African American clubs converge to Jacksonville.
1: Yeah.
2: And for a weekend of fellowship, riding, laughter, like I said, the bicycle piece is just a small part of it.
1: Okay.
2: We like connecting with people. So we have 305 Urban Cycling Club out of Miami, Florida.
1: Mm-hmm.
2: They have been a great supporter through the years.
1: Yeah.
2: We have the Unity Riders out of Noonan, Georgia, who comes actually to Tallahassee when I first met them. This year we got a lady coming all the way from Jamaica. We've had people come from Dallas, Texas. We got Connecticut.
1: Yeah.
2: And in between, they're coming and it's growing. And we want the Jacksonville community to be a part of that. And every year, we've tried to add something new to what we've doing. We was actually asked last year doing a follow-up about from the installation base commander, what can he do to get more of his people engaged in it? And we were talking about the family members.
1: Mm-hmm.
2: So this year we got a free kids ride.
1: Nice.
2: That's, the community of Jacksonville is welcome to get your kid on a bicycle and bring them out.
1: Yeah.
2: To that. We originally was going to have a 5K beach walk and run, but we didn't get the traction like we wanted. So maybe in the coming years that'll really take off.
1: Oh, yeah.
2: And, But yeah, that's basically in a nutshell how River City SummerSlam started. I'm happy in the direction that it's going because I always tell Sela there's nothing like a satisfied customer. We really don't do much marketing.
0: No,
2: it has grown every year.
1: Yeah, because this is my first time ever hearing about it.
2: It has grown every year.
1: Good.
2: Because of the product that we put on.
1: Yeah, so break down for me, like, the events that y'all have.
0: Okay, so Most of the riders come in on Thursday. They check in at, on the base, the ones that's living on base. That way we can get, you know, comfortable, get yourself rested from the long drive, depending on how far you come from. Friday morning, we have a kickoff ride. Have you heard of the Jackson Baldwin Trail?
1: Yes. Oh,
0: okay.
1: Yeah.
0: Okay, so we meet out there on Friday morning and just have a little kickoff ride and just to shake your legs and get them loose, ready for the Saturday main ride. And then we do a meet and greet Friday evening where we just get together. Hey, I haven't seen you in a couple of years, you know. So we just, you know, get together, fellowship, reacquaint each other, get to know new people that you haven't never met before. Make sure that everybody's all set. We have a bicycle shop that comes out, Champion Cycling. They come out and they help. You know,
3: shout out to Champion.
0: Yeah. They make sure that the bikes are ready to go. They provide that service, that in-kind service for us.
1: Yeah.
0: And they have shops in Arlington, Mandarin, and on the beach.
1: Yeah.
0: So they come out and provide that service for us. We have a good partnership with them.
1: Yeah.
0: And then Saturday's the big day, 7 o'clock in the morning. We're, we got wheels rolling with Jacksonville Sheriff's Office out there escorting us and making sure that the riders stay safe.
1: Yeah.
0: We do two different routes sometimes. We'll go across the ferry and head up towards Amelia Island or down south and towards Cedar Point.
1: Okay.
0: Or we'll take a southern route where we leave the base and head down towards A1A at the Mickler Landing.
1: Right. How many miles?
0: We have three different route options. There's a 22-mile route for more of the lower level. Like we said, we're inclusive of all levels of riders.
1: Right.
0: We have the 37-mile route, which takes you from the base to Mickler Landing. And then we have the 65. We call that the Metric Century Plus.
1: Okay.
0: That's for the more advanced
1: riders.
0: Experienced
1: and advanced folks like yourselves.
0: So that'll take you out past Mickler, down A1A. There's a gas station, Exxon. Some of the riders, they want to push themselves a little bit further and go down to Vallona Beach and back.
1: Sure, yeah.
0: And then, so those routes, we have fully stocked rest stops out there. So that way, because the heat is no joke.
1: Oh, yeah.
0: It is no joke.
1: Not about that. Yeah,
0: and,
1: right.
0: And we, we encourage the riders that's coming to hydrate early, hydrate often, hydrate during, and hydrate afterwards.
1: Right.
0: Yeah,
1: and
0: absolutely.
1: Afterwards, too. Yeah.
0: We're going to have what we call SAG drivers, support vehicles out there, making sure that if someone breaks down or someone, you know, falls ill, they, we'll have. First thing we want to do is always make sure they call 911 first if something serious happens. And then they will contact whoever's in control of the SAG drivers to pinpoint where they're located at.
1: Yeah.
0: Get them to help. If it's just a flat tire, you know, fix that flat tire, get them back moving.
1: Oh,
0: but
1: wow.
0: If not, then we could take them to the nearest rest stop, get them fueled up on some electrolytes and food and nutrition. And then if they want to continue, they can continue. If not, we'll take them back to the base and for it's all about safety of the riders.
1: Right.
0: And at the nighttime
3: is the right time.
1: Oh, okay.
0: Oh, we have a good time. That's what I was saying. It's not about
1: like y'all about to set it off.
0: Oh, yes. You know, like Tracy said earlier, it's just not about riding. It's about fellowship. It's about friendship. It's about love. It's about, you know, getting together. And
3: so what he's saying in a nutshell is at the conclusion of the ride, we're gonna have lunch at a pavilion.
1: Sure.
3: With a DJ, and we got this year because it, a couple of years ago went over well. We got a massage therapist to rub out the kinks out your shoulders. We got one of those this year.
1: Oh, that's a good idea.
0: And we had live bands.
3: Yeah, we have had live bands in the past, but this year we had two ladies with a great idea. Our theme for this year is going to be Harlem Nights.
1: Oh,
3: so our evening shenanigan this year, we have like a formal kind of dinner, and but everybody's going to be dressing up in the 1920 or 1930 style.
1: Harlem Nights.
3: Yeah, the Harlem Nights.
1: Like
3: so you're welcome to come on out.
1: Okay.
3: It's going to be fun.
1: Yeah.
3: We give out. We have dinner. We have we present some awards to some guests.
1: Yeah.
3: And after that is just mm-hmm. dancing and fun and
1: fellowship. And fellowship. Yes. Wow. How nice. It sounds like a well-rounded event.
0: It is.
1: You know?
0: It is. It
1: yeah.
0: Is.
1: And I love how y'all cover the safety part as well.
3: Absolutely.
1: Yeah, that's very, very
0: often.
1: Good. Very
0: we
1: important.
0: We cover it often because yeah. we don't want no one to yeah. fall ill or anything sure. during our event
1: mm-hmm.
0: because you know that's we all the good things that happen during the event, that's the one thing they're going to focus on.
1: Oh sure,
0: the bad yeah. thing that happened,
1: right?
0: We don't want that to happen,
1: right? And so you want to kind of take care of everybody. Yeah, yeah. So if somebody is listening and they would like to join you, what okay. do they need to do to like sign up or register or all that?
0: All right, so what's the date, the 10th or the 9th? So we got eight mm-hmm. days left till registration mm-hmm. closes. So you
1: okay.
0: can go to raceroster.com,
1: mm-hmm.
0: Do a search for River City Summer Slam, and that will take you to the registration site where you will mm-hmm. where you will sign up, create an account.
1: Yeah.
0: Determine what event you want to participate in.
1: Okay.
0: Based on your level.
1: Yeah.
0: Like you said, the Kids Fun Ride, I'm sorry, mm-hmm. that's taking place. That is free.
1: Yeah.
0: We want the community to bring their young kids out and ride with us. We're going to take a route along the base, around the base,
1: mm-hmm.
0: So we can have a good time with the community. And the money is mm-hmm. going to go towards helping Navy and Marine Corps and service members on the base
1: okay.
0: For the Relief Society.
1: Yeah. Oh, that's okay. What, okay. So the proceeds, so we give, the registration.
3: We give back. Yeah.
1: yeah.
0: Right. Uh-huh. We give back to the community by providing that funds back to mm-hmm. the Navy Marine Corps Relief Society.
3: Another one too.
1: Very nice.
0: Well, we previously had LifeQuest. My mm-hmm. wife, she succumbed to illness and had an aneurysm yeah. back in 2021.
1: Oh wow.
0: And she was an organ donor.
1: Yeah.
0: And LifeQuest was one of our charities that we also give to as well.
1: Gotcha. Okay. Mm-hmm. Okay. Very good. Yeah, I found that registration page. So raceroster.com.
0: That's good.
1: And then I typed in River City Summer Slam.
0: Yes.
1: And it took me to you all's page. And I see you have a 8 mile, a 22 mile, a 37 mile, and a 65 mile.
0: 8 mile?
1: Yeah, I see mm-hmm. eight. Yeah. Unless that's, yeah, it's there.
0: it's there. Somebody added that without telling me?
1: could be. See, I would be the one to do the 8 mile.
0: Okay.
1: No. Turn around.
0: Well, I would double check that. I don't, and okay. make sure that is accurate, okay. but I don't think we have an 8 mile ride.
1: Yeah. Oh, okay. Okay. But yeah, it's definitely here where you can register. Yeah, easy peasy. I
0: okay.
1: love this.
0: Yeah. So, like I said, we also bring in sponsors.
1: Mm-hmm.
0: Mid Florida Credit Union, they are a major sponsor of us. Like I said, Champion Cycling, they're an in-kind sponsor. They provide the services for the bikes.
1: Yeah.
0: We have Duval Ford. You can see on the back of mm-hmm. Tracy
1: mm-hmm.
0: shirt is the previous sponsor that we've had
1: okay.
0: before.
1: Yeah.
0: You know, TrueVet.
3: TrueVet Solution, which is a black-owned mm-hmm. Company that helps veterans obtain their benefits.
1: They are
3: a huge supporter.
0: Very important there, veterans that are listening. Get your benefits. Don't leave that money on the table.
3: Absolutely. TrueVet Solution.
0: Leave that money on the table.
1: TrueVet Solution.
3: Look them up.
1: Oh, yeah. Thank you for that. Yeah,
0: yes.
1: Going to have to get them in here to talk
0: absolutely.
1: About that.
0: They would like that.
1: Yeah, absolutely. Yeah.
0: So Sunday, we wrap up with a mm-hmm. little recovery ride and mm-hmm. a fellowship brunch.
1: Yeah.
0: And then we, like you said, we make sure everybody get on the road and make it home safely afterwards. Yeah.
3: We're not going to rest until everybody checks in and to let mm-hmm. us know that they made it home safely.
1: Right.
3: That's when we can excel and move on to our next venture.
1: Right, absolutely.
3: Yes.
1: And so I think you were saying earlier, 178 or something like that. Was
0: and the number's
1: the previous,
0: growing. Matter of fact, I just got an email that someone else just registered.
1: Oh,
0: so maybe
1: okay.
0: they're listening to here and they continue to.
1: Yeah.
0: And
1: wow.
0: So that's what we're hoping, that there's going to be someone out there listening to this show and that they see that and they're interested in riding.
1: Yeah.
0: Not just the event, but riding with the club, Major Taylor Cycling Club
1: in
0: North Florida.
1: Because people can, if they come to the conference, I'm calling it a conference, the Summer Slam,
0: mm-hmm.
1: Summer Slam Conference, and they want to join the club, they can join the club.
0: They can join the club.
1: Yeah.
0: Yes, ma'am.
1: Yeah, that's mm-hmm. really, really good. Okay. Very, very nice. So, yeah, 178 was the previous
0: Our
1: number.
0: Our goal is 200.
1: Our goal is 200. Thank you.
0: We're getting close.
1: That was my question.
3: We're getting close.
1: Oh, very good. Yeah. Very good. So, but registration is cutting off, like, at the end of the month?
0: It's cutting off in the middle of the month in 8 days, July 17th.
3: See, registration started January the 1st.
1: Right.
3: That's when we started January.
1: Okay.
3: January the 1st is when we kicked it off.
1: What if you get a slew of folk that say, hey, I want to do the, at the last minute?
0: They're welcome.
1: Okay. Even if it's past that deadline date, will
0: you allow? No, after the deadline, it automatically won't allow them to register.
1: Okay.
3: I look forward to having them in the future events.
1: Or they can come to some of the events that you might have throughout the year, or come to the club.
3: Yeah, sure. or they can join the club. And I mean, you don't have to wait till August of every year to ride.
1: Yeah, right. They can ride throughout the year.
3: That's the point. Weekly ride. Yeah. So they're welcome.
1: Yeah.
3: You know, which would be a great starting point for them.
1: Yeah.
0: The focus of River City Summer Slam, from what I received from Tracy, was the unity of Black riders.
1: Yeah. Mm-hmm.
0: That's what we wanted to see.
3: Wanda, until you see a sea of African American people on a bicycle riding.
1: Yeah.
3: It's a beautiful thing. It stops traffic.
1: Of course it does.
0: People on the sidelines, on the sidewalks clapping.
3: They look.
1: I love it.
3: It's a beautiful experience and a beautiful thing.
1: I like y'all t-shirts too. Yes, now when people register, do they get one of the shirts? Well, that says 2025, but for the coming year.
3: The 2026 shirt has been designed. We had a cutoff date because we had to get our shirts made.
1: Sure.
3: So if you registered by May the 10th, then you will get a t-shirt.
1: You'll get a t-shirt, okay.
3: If you registered May 11th, I'm sorry, you will get a t-shirt.
1: Oh, okay.
3: But you will get a great experience.
1: Yes, of course.
0: And we do have some of these left over from last year.
1: You have the 25 shirts left over?
0: So if you come and you want to purchase one, they're going to be... Okay. What's your size?
1: We'll make sure you get one. Okay, thank you.
0: You don't have to worry about paying for it.
1: I appreciate that. Yeah, I like the shirts. And I see that you got Major Taylor's picture on it.
3: Absolutely.
1: That's why I love the shirt so much. So,
0: and it's a good material. Does it fade or anything? It breathes good in the hot sun.
1: That's very important. Yes. Well, yeah, you guys cover all the bases for the experience.
0: Yes.
1: So, yeah. Absolutely wonderful. Gentlemen, do you have any final words?
3: First of all, I appreciate the opportunity to come out to the Hot 106.5.
1: Oh, you are so welcome.
3: One of the best stations.
1: Yes, thank you.
3: In this area.
1: Thank you very much.
3: And I want to say congratulations for the 2026 NAB Crystal Award for Outstanding Community Service.
1: Thank you, because that's what we do.
3: Absolutely.
1: I appreciate that.
3: I appreciate it. Congratulations to you. The radio staff, and you guys will continue to impact the community.
1: That's what we're here for.
3: That's my last little wrap up, what I like to say. Thank you very much.
1: Thank you so much.
0: I'm a very active listener of your show.
1: Thank you. Awesome.
0: You do a great job, and
1: thank you.
0: The music be on fire.
1: Okay.
0: Not just the music, but the guests and everything that you do on your show.
1: Yeah.
0: We appreciate that. In the coming next year, we're doing the big Right. Remember, we just said we came from Durham.
1: Right.
0: So we're doing the big ride in Sanford, Florida. You know, Florida.
1: Right up the street.
3: Next year.
1: Wow. Yeah.
3: I won't say crazy because it's a good crazy.
1: Yeah.
3: We started working on SummerSlam for this year.
1: Yeah.
3: In December of last year.
1: Yeah.
3: But in January, when we launched SummerSlam, we also began work on the 2027 Major Taylor International Cycling Convention.
1: The national, or international.
3: We are co-chair people on that, putting that together.
1: Wow.
3: And that's why I'm headed to Central Florida to meet with some people tomorrow to start this thing, because they're expecting next year, or we're expecting about 1,000 cyclists.
1: That's awesome.
3: And the group from Taiwan is coming in. So Major Taylor, who never came no farther than Savannah, Georgia, we get ready to crash Florida.
1: There you go. There you go. His dream still being fulfilled through you all.
3: Yes. And we plan to visit those historic towns, Goldsboro,
1: Yeah.
3: Edenville. We're going to ride to Edenville.
1: Mm-hmm.
3: And, it's exciting. It's just
1: exciting.
3: That
1: is so
3: exciting.
1: Yeah. I absolutely love this. Congratulations on what y'all are doing.
0: Thank you.
1: And you're got to come back to talk about this national thing that you're
3: doing.
1: So, for sure.
3: I'm hoping I get Star 94.5.
1: Uh-huh. Up in Orlando. Absolutely. Our sister station.
3: Absolutely.
1: Yeah, absolutely.
3: JoJo?
1: Yeah. Yeah, I'll let my sister know what you said.
0: All right.
1: Yeah. But yes, that would be awesome.
0: Yes.
1: Yeah. Well, listen, thank you, gentlemen,
3: thank you so much.
1: Again, everybody, the River City Summer Slam is, the dates are July 30th through August the 2nd.
0: That's correct.
1: Correct?
3: Yes.
1: Here, converging on Mayport. And again, if you want information about it, you can go to the Major Taylor Cycling Club of Northeast Florida Facebook page. But if you want to register for the Summer Slam, you can go to raceroster.com. Just type in SummerSlam and
0: River City Summer Slam. That's correct.
1: And it will come up. All the information is there. Registration, the fees, all of that. It's going to be a great time.
3: Yes,
1: I'm happy for y'all.
3: Thank you so much.
1: Yeah.
3: Thank you so much.
1: Thank y'all so much for coming to Front Page Jacksonville, and we're going to see you here next time, all right?
3: Absolutely.
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10: The U.S. Treasury quietly released its official financial report for 2025. 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
1: Hallelujah. You know, when I think about it, and my grandmother even said to me one day, she said, you know, baby, God's going to use you one day. And I didn't know what she meant, but I knew I liked the sound of God using me. By the time I was 12 years old, I found myself in the nightclubs in Los Angeles. My mom and dad used to go to the clubs on the weekends. They didn't know the Lord Jesus. And grandma wasn't around anymore, so we just quit going to church. But I had a praying grandmother. We all want to be loved. Hallelujah. I didn't know that Jesus loved me. By the time I was 17 years old, I left home and joined the cast of Hair, and I began to travel all across the country. I was making more money than my mom and dad put together by then, and things were looking pretty good. Then I was introduced to marijuana. Devil had a trap set. Next thing I know, it was pills to get up in the morning and pills to go to bed at night. Then it was the alcohol, and I became very promiscuous, and one day I was introduced to cocaine. And I know that all drugs are a spirit, but this cocaine became my best friend. And I began to hang out with the devil, and I did everything that I was big and bad enough to do. And I'm not glorifying him. I'm just letting him know that I don't belong to you. Hallelujah. I've been set free. Hallelujah. Glory to God. I went to work and I was high every day.

One time when I was in Houston, Texas, I met a man there and I was getting ready to go on the road with. I didn't know this, but I met him on the road and he was a nice guy and you never would know it to look at him, but he was also, he was a cocaine dealer. See, devil knows how to really do it. So we began to be friends and we began to date and, you know, I began to get all the cocaine I wanted for free. How many of you know it wasn't for free? We began to live together and he was still selling drugs and I began to make drops for him. I was dropping off cocaine and making a lot of foolish turns in my life and my life began to do this spiral, downward spiral. I was going to hell. One night as I was getting loaded, I began to pass out and my head hit the wall. Boom! And I began to slide down the wall and as I came to, all of my bodily fluids were doing their own thing and I was dying. But I had a praying grandmother and I knew enough to call on the name of Jesus. Hallelujah. It wasn't a couple of days later that I was watching Christian television and grandma tells me she was laying on her face during this time and she had been fasting for 2 weeks and just calling on the name of Jesus. Save my granddaughter. Save my granddaughter, Jesus. I watched Christian TV one night and it was as if God himself said, that's enough. And he rebuked the devil from me long enough for me to make an intelligent decision. I said, Jesus, I know you're real. If you'll just take all of this away from me, take all of the drugs, take them away, I'm tired. And I want you to know that instantly I was set free. Instantly I was delivered. Hallelujah. Glory. Hallelujah. Hallelujah. This was on a Friday night. And I want you to know that not only did God save and deliver me and set me free, but he saved that drug dealer, and he's my husband tonight, James Bailey.

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Hezekiah Walker, Marvin Sapp, Cece Winans, the Clark Sisters, and so many more. 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

0: popping right now. It's Mark Young, guest song for Shaun Knight. And that song right there from 1981. That was a great year here in Jacksonville because the number one nighttime sitcom in Duval and the country was The Jeffersons. So that was a great year for George and Weezy Jefferson. And close, more of your favorite music from back in the day, Luther Vandross. Don't you know that? That's coming up along with Orange Juice Jones, The Rain.
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0: with Dee Dee in the morning. That song right there from 1973 inside of Soul School Sunday. And in 1973, right here in Jacksonville, everybody was running to the movies and seeing a movie that definitely grossed out a lot of people. But it grossed $232 million. That was the number one movie in the box office in 1973, The Exorcist. Hang close, though. It is Soul School Sunday. All your favorite songs from back in the day. Roberta Flack and Donny Hathaway. The closer I get to you, I'm going to kick it off with that in 4 minutes. Hang close.
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0: the soul of Duval with Dee Dee in the morning. We all were singing that song back in 1985. And also the Chicago Bears fans were very happy back in 1985 because the Chicago Bears won Super Bowl 20, winning against the New England Patriots 46-10 on that snowy day in January. So, yeah, that was a blowout right there. Hang close to all your favorite music inside of Soul School Sunday. Ashford and Simpson, It Seems to Hang On. Also, LTD with Jeffrey Osborne. Where Did We Go Wrong? That's also on the way. Hang close.
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0: 1986, the same year the New York Mets won the World Series. 1986. It is Soul School Sunday. All your favorite songs from back in the day. I got you. I'm guest song for Sean Knight. M2MA, Juicy Fruit on the way next.
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You know, Chucky Booker produced this song.

0: the soul of Duval with Dee Dee in the Morning. That's off the Control album, Janet Jackson's third studio album from 1986. And it is Soul School Sunday, all your favorite songs from back in the day. So hang close. Tina Marie coming up. Square Biz from 1981.
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Castle of Duval with Dee Dee in the morning. It is Old School Sunday from 1974. It's Blue Magic Sideshow. You know, 1974, Blazing Saddles was the number one movie at the box office, grossing approximately $119 million.

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0: 6.5, the Soul of Duval with Edie in the Morning. That song right there from 1980. You know, Donny Hathaway and Roberta Flack actually met on the campus of Howard University. They were friends. They were students, too, at Howard University in D.C. That's how they first met, and it's been, you know, musical history ever since then. And close, though. It is Soul School Sunday. All your favorite music from back in the day. Bob Marley and the Wailers, Waiting in Vain. Coming up also, Cheryl Lynn and Encore.
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106.5, the soul of Duval with DD in the morning. It's Mark Young. It is Soul School Sunday from 1992. Miss Patty now.

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0: the soul of Duval with Edie in the morning. It's Mark Youngest, starring for Sean Knight. It is Soul School Sunday. That song right there from 1988. The Mac Band, the Campbell Brothers right there. You know, that was produced by L.A. and Babyface back in the day. And I got all your favorite songs from back in the day because that's what we do. It's out of Soul School Sunday. Yeah, Tanya Gardner, Heartbeat on the way. Also, Isley Jasper, Isley with Caravan of Love, Hank Wilson.
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106.5, the Soul of Duval with DD in the morning. 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

0: 106.5, The Soul of Duval with Edie in the Morning. That's from 1987 right there. And you know when Jack and McGee recorded that song with Keith Sweat, she did not like that song, Make It Last Forever. Matter of fact, she said it openly, like in an interview, and she said she hated the song. Well, here we are in 2026, and that song is still a hit. And I'm glad, she agreed to do it. Even though she didn't like the song, I'm sure it kind of grew on her anyway. Hang close, though. All your favorite music inside of Soul School Sunday. You know, I got you. Tina Turner coming up. What's Love Got to Do With It? Also, Gregory Abbott, Shake You Down inside of Soul School Sunday.
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1: When I'm alone in my room, sometimes I stare at the wall, and in the back of my mind, I hear my conscience call, telling me I need a girl who's as sweet as a dove. 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

0: 106.5, the soul of Duval with Dee Dee in the Morning. It's Mark Young. That song right there came out of 1987. I had the album to that song. Yeah, that was a groundbreaking rap ballad on LL Cool J's sophomore album, Bigger and Deffer, and I had the cassette. That was a great album, too. I got all your favorite songs from back in the day inside of Soul School Sunday. I'm guest starring for Sean Knight. So Bobby Caldwell on the way with What Won't You Do for Love. And Deborah Law's very special. Her brother did the backgrounds to that. And so the brother and sister duo, Deborah and Ronnie Laws. Hang close.
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0: 1065, the soul of Duval with Dee Dee in the morning. Spark Young, thank you so much for listening and hanging out with me. I do appreciate that. I've been guest starring for Sean Knight inside of Soul School Sunday. But coming up next, my good friend Barbie T. And she's got all your favorite music on the way. Yeah, Brownstone, If You Love Me. Also, Chris Brown and Davido, Sensational. Have a great rest of your Sunday.
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0: stress of the day behind, then it's time for the quiet storm. 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

Bad Bestie, you know how we do it over here at Hot 106.5. 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Kanye West is a bad man. He officially sets the record for the highest grossing rap show ever with $16.3 million made each night at Sophie

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Destiny with fascinating floor designs. I want to give a shout out to the North Side. What's up, Duval? And a shout out to the station, 106.5. Thank you for making it so easy to speak to my community.

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11: You gotta be careful in life. Anything can happen to you. Like an accident, it can happen at any time. You could be walking down the street and a car hits you. An accident can happen. It can happen at any time. You could be on an elevator, something go wrong. 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You could be on a boat, something go wrong.

106.5, it is the Sola Duval Bestie. We got to pray for my husband, Chris Brown. Child, I hope that he can finish out the concert. Lord, I need you to be the man I need and tighten up. We'll get into it coming up on Hot 106.5.

0: 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It is the Sola Duva with your bestie Barbie T, best friend. Let me tell you something. We got to pray and intercede for my man, Chris Brown. Oh, hubby, I hope and I wish that you never had to do this, but I understand. So back in the day, I can't remember, what was this, last year sometime? Anyways, Chris Brown has pled guilty to the brawl that happened back in London. In return for the guilty plea, prosecutors dropped charges of assault, attempting to cause grievous bodily harm, and having an offensive weapon because he hit a man in the head with a bottle. Well, sentencing is now set for October. Do you not know I'm trying to see this man December 3rd in Miami? Lord, please make sure he is there. Free him of the charges and free him from bondage of the jail cell. Okay? And all we do is tap your radio. Boop, boop. Touch and agree. Amen. Oh, Lord, please. I'm working on these tickets. Send them to Miami. Amen. It's Hot 106.5.
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15: 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Something go wrong. You could be on a boat. Something go wrong.

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Oh, I love me some Outkast. And this is a throwback. The way you move, baby, right here on High for the 6.5.

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She says that luckily it's not in the aggressive blast stage where it requires chemotherapy, but still, this is a slow progressing blood and bone marrow cancer, and she actually was diagnosed earlier this year. Prayers out to her, girl, and anybody else that's going through cancer. It's tough, I know. 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

I-106.5, it is the Sola Duval with your bestie Barbie T, best friend. What you doing? Don't go anywhere because I've got this good old folded right now. I got you some Juicy Fruit, Ashanti, all of that is on the way right here on Hot 106.5.